0: It hurts your cough.
1: The stakes are too high. And be sure members of your family stay near a safe shelter. Don't take unnecessary risks.
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1: Welcome to the Mixtape Addict Radio Show. I'm your host, King Flo, all the way from France. And today, my special guest is none other than, you know, veteran MC, super great lyricist, Mike Enns in the building.
2: I appreciate that. What up, y'all? How y'all doing over there, Mixtape Addict? I've been messing with y'all for a while. You know that flow. You know what the history is.
1: Yeah, man, I've been playing the records for a while, my G. Always good work, good quality hip-hop like we like to hear, you know?
2: Nah, I appreciate that.
1: Yeah, my G. So how's your day going so far?
2: It's good. I'm at one of my work sites, actually, our community center. So I just carved some time out to make sure that I can connect with you. But 8 hours a day, I'm doing community work.
1: No doubt. That's good, man. Super dope. Respect for you doing that, you know?
2: No, I appreciate it. That's the business we're in, mental health, recovery, substance use, misuse, and trying to deal with insecurities.
1: Okay, dope. Yeah, the youth need that, man. And not only the youth, you know, it's a lot of people that actually need help with that, and it's good to have people like you by their side, bro.
2: Ah, man, I appreciate that. I was one of those people, so that's why it's easy to do the work.
1: No doubt. You know, when you went through it, you know, you can understand things differently, so it helps.
2: Lived experience is important.
1: Yep. So, I mean, let me ask you, man, the Mixtape Addict question before we go further in this interview. I think you know the tradition of the show. Who is your all-time favorite DJ, bro?
2: Oh, man. I'm going to be quite honest. It depends, right? So, If you put me in a party, I've seen Kid Capri do some amazing things. However, if you put me in a stadium, I want to see Mr. C.
1: Mm-hmm.
2: Right? If you put me in a show situation, I want to see Scram Jones.
1: Hell yeah.
2: Right? If you want a DJ producer, yeah. Give me Premier, of course.
1: Mm-hmm.
2: With a very, very strong Pete Rock accompaniment.
1: Dope. That's a serious lineup right there.
2: If you want mixtape DJ, then I'm going to need Doo-Wop.
1: Nice.
2: And if you want a performance DJ, Trix, and you're going to give me DJ Diamond, DTA, DJ Diamond, the artist. And behind him, I need any other executioner that you want to reach for.
1: Yeah, man. Got to have at least Rob Swift, Mr. Sinister, one of those guys, man. You know?
2: Yeah, that's a fact. That's all big bros. And then, of course, you know, if King Flo is around, I'm going to have to see what he's dealing with.
1: I'm not close to the names that you say, but, you know, I have a lot of respect for them and grew up listening to all those guys, whether it's the Executioners, Doo-Wop, Scram Jones. I did an interview with him, and I watch his Instagram video sometimes. He'd be doing some crazy work, man.
2: Yeah. Scram is a triple threat. He rhymes, he produces, and he DJs.
1: Yep.
2: And he's equally dope at each one of them.
1: Yeah, it's very rare to say that, you know what I'm saying?
2: Mm-hmm. Like,
1: it's not everybody that can master all those different elements of DJing, bro.
2: No, not at all.
1: And plus, he's a nice human being, too. I've talked to him once. He's a great guy, so.
2: One of the first industry shows I did, Scram was the DJ for the show.
1: Mm-hmm. Yeah. Much respect to him. I grew up listening to his beats. I think he had some shit on Grand Theft Auto 4, if I'm not mistaken. He had some shit on there. Yeah, man.
2: Mm-hmm.
1: Been doing it for a while. And I have another mixtape question for you. I think I know the answer. Do you miss the mixtape format, Mike Enns?
2: I absolutely do. I did 16 of them myself early on. I come from that era. I come from mixtape placement and compilation placement. So I feel like that was the underground. I felt like that was that hand-to-hand, organic transfer of materials. You see what I'm saying?
1: Yep.
2: Like, you had to be up on the latest, right? And you had to get it from somebody. If you didn't go uptown or go to Queens or go to Harlem or one of these spots that was, or downtown Brooklyn, Beach Street, and get the latest mixtape, you had to get it from somebody.
1: Mm-hmm.
2: Like, I remember borrowing mixtapes. I remember my car, the visor, had 7 different mixtapes at a time.
1: Yeah.
2: I remember the instrumental mixtapes. Mm-hmm. Just rhyming for hours on Canon mixtapes or whatever it was. So, yeah.
1: We all remember the J. Alms mixtapes with all the instrumentals.
2: Come on. J. Alms, White Owl.
1: Yeah, rest in peace, White Al.
2: Butter L. Of course, you had, you had Clue.
1: Yeah.
2: You had, it was a little bit of everybody. And I hate that I'm leaving people out, but you know, Bounce Squad and Doo Wop was heavy for me. Shout out Unique, shout out Doo Wop. It's all family.
1: Yeah, we got to talk about that, man. Like, what's your relationship with Def Squad?
2: What do you mean?
1: Like, how do you guys work together? How did you connect? Because I know you work with them.
2: Well, we connected through, shout out Kay Sermon, Eric's sister. Shout out DJ Diamond, the artist, and formerly Diamond J, which is EPMD's DJ. You know, longtime friend. He's also my cousin. Mm-hmm. So, you know, that connection was made. Set up the meeting with Eric. I went, met with Eric. We built, talked, and he appreciated what I offered, both musically and outside of music. And from there, we connected, and that's how the work started. I inherited Rock Wilder, Top Fife, and all of them as well with that relationship. So it was a blessing. A lot of great artists, a lot of great energy, a lot of good jewels. Shout out DJ Kanza. He's on the road with Redman right now.
1: Yes, sir.
2: He was also assigned to us while we were over there. So yeah, man. It's all up.
1: Yes, sir. DJ Kanza is dope, man. Spanish DJ, for those that don't know. Crazy.
2: Barcelona.
1: Yeah, Barcelona. He's crazy on the turntables and also nice on the beats. I love the beats.
2: That's right.
1: What you're doing. Yeah, yeah. He got his own thing going on, man.
2: That's right.
1: And what have you... What have you learned, like, from Eric Sermon? Like, if you, I bet you guys, you know, talk game, you know, all that strategy. Like, what have you learned from working with?
2: It's hard to say, right? There's no one jewel. Good part is I have a lot of footage of just candid conversations going on that I can rely on. You know, but it's always about the creative. It's always about watching the money. It's always about watching your publishing. It's always about staying organic and authentic to yourself. Mm-hmm. Like, be authentic and keep it hip-hop. That was always something that I got from being around him.
1: Yep. Being authentic, man, that's what a lot of people forget, man.
2: But you got to remember what authentic means, right? Like, authentic is tangible. Mm-hmm. It's real, right? But who's to say when I'm not the same person I was at 5? I'm not the same person I was at 15. I'm not the same person I was at 25. Mm-hmm. So am I less authentic because I'm not talking about what I was talking about at 25?
1: No, I don't think I don't think it matters, you know, because we all change. But at the same time, we all have something inside of us that will never change.
2: Not yet. I mean, that's actually not true, because growth is continuous and growth is complete. So all of you are going to grow. Your lens is going to grow. Your perspectives are going to grow. So things that you found were life and death that you couldn't live without, you haven't done in 10 years. So yeah, we do change, but I feel like your moral compass shouldn't change. Your integrity as an individual shouldn't change. And what you feel like you stand on and stand for can evolve, but shouldn't change. Mm-hmm. Your center should remain the same.
1: Yep. And you as an MC and as a man, you know, like, what do you want to be remembered for, like, you know, in 10, 20 years, in the pages of hip-hop history? Like, what do you want to be remembered for?
2: I'll be honest. What I'm remembered for in hip-hop is the same thing I want to be remembered for in life. Connection, right? Mm-hmm. I want people to be able to tell stories of how I impacted them, and it wasn't just meeting them for nothing, mm-hmm. right? And I want them to be positive. They're not all going to be positive. Some people just wasn't a good interaction, right? But yep. I need the majority to be good interactions where something was birthed because we met each other, right? Yep. So two people met and some third thing happened because those two people met, and it mutually benefited the situation. Contributing to others is important, which is why I do the work I do during the day. You see what I'm saying? So it's so important to contribute to the table. I always was a person that likes to do my favors first, because I need to know that I've contributed. Yeah. I don't want anything from the situation unless I know that I've contributed.
1: For sure. Yeah, you like to have like real human relationship, and the things have sense.
2: And I just happen to put music to it.
1: Yeah. And I bet what you do in the community, like the work you do in the community, really inspire you to write those lyrics that we hear in your albums and your mixtapes and all that?
2: I think it goes the other way around, because I was writing, I was writing from a place I wanted to be, right? I think we all are. Everybody in hip hop started off writing dreams, right? Mm-hmm. You wrote your reality, but then you wrote your way out, which was your dream. And I feel like I always wanted to be in a position to do more. So I wrote that way. And then when I started to do the work, it started to make old songs make a different kind of sense, right? So I finally kind of became what I was working for. And now, because I do so much training and learning in the field, I feel like I now incorporate a little bit more of the language and understanding and some of the things that I write, hoping that people can take that from the music and apply it when they turn their music off.
1: Yeah, for sure. I think that's the best compliment we can get from people that listen to our music, is when the lyrics and the overall music really touches their soul. And sometimes I think you had that in your career. People send you message in your inbox or in real life too, and they tell you, yo, listen, when I heard that song, I was at a special moment in my life, and that helped me go through some shit, you know.
2: Absolutely. And I've had people that have done that, and we got to really build and connect on the fact that I was going through something similar when I wrote it. Mm-hmm. So the fact that we kind of walked through it together was a blessing.
1: Yep.
2: And the funny part is just opposites of the same coin, right? Like, I needed to get it out, and he needed to hear it, so it worked out.
1: Yep. Yeah, man, I think it's the most beautiful thing when you're doing music, is stuff like that, man, that touched your soul. Even people from all across the globe that can relate to what you're saying. Maybe you guys had a different life, you lived in a different country, but those subjects that you talk about, they can relate, and that can help them to, you know, be more positive in their life. So it's a wonderful thing, man.
2: When I was young, first of all, shout out my man Dog over in Africa. He checks in on a regular basis on some life connection. Like, he's a huge Mike Hands fan, and it's a life connection. Like, we've contributed to things that they had going on during crisis in his family. And, you know, shout out, rest in peace, Big Bob. Like, we used to really connect with him. So he still checks in. I see him on my timeline today. But shout him out, since you mentioned that visceral connection across the world. But I feel like that anchor is important. Like, that's all that matters. If you're not like, immediate gratification is shows, right? We perform so that we can immediately get the reaction back from the people. But there's nothing like knowing that the music resonated and it bounces back to you. Mm-hmm. It makes you feel like you want to write something else.
1: Yep. This is how you evolve as an MC, as an artist, you know, in general, man.
2: Mm-hmm.
1: And talking about making connections, you know, linking up with people in different countries. I know you work with some of my fellow French producers, you know, Londercover. You did a project with him. How did that come about? Like, how did you guys connect, and what made you want to create this project?
2: So first off, Londercover, shout out Londercover, the whole Sis McGrath family, past and present, Conspi, everybody over there. It was just all love. Like, came across Sis McGrath. Honestly, they were here in the States shooting freestyles. And Shabam Sadiq, shout out Shabam, had a record he did with my folks, Bankai family, Skanksta Rap Martyr and them. And I went with Shabam to the video shoot. I ended up spitting on the freestyle. Mm-hmm. That's when I first encountered Londercover and Sis McGrath. That freestyle drop did what it did. Now, fast forward, my man St. Ivan did a project called The Inevitable with Londercover, which was crazy. When he did the release party, he asked me if I would come headline the release party for him. So I went over to Paris with him, and we killed it. Like, we killed it. Like, I feel like Ivan's show was so crazy. An incredible shout out, St. Ivan, that I felt like we both just went in. Right, so I was honored he'd asked me, so we went, rocked out. It was his first time overseas, so I was proud to be a part of that. Of course, we got to get lived intimately with Linda Cover and Sis McGrath and got closer. And we recorded a few things while we were there. And we were like, yo, we might as well do a whole project. And before you knew it, Golden Era Timeless was finished.
1: Oh, yeah. That's a solid project right there, man.
2: Thank you, brother. I appreciate it.
1: Yeah, man. I remember I spent some of those joints in the show. It was dope, man. What can we expect, like, some more work with you and an overseas producer? Like, you told me you were in Paris. Like, when can we expect you back out there?
2: Well, I'm looking forward to getting back over there soon. I have a Euro tour that we're booking up now. Shout out my Bush Babies family, Dollar Van Music family. So we got something we're working on. Shout out, I can't even tell you who else in the package, but we be working on something extremely hip-hop. I'm honored to be a part of that. So that's going to get me back in the region. I have some work, right? So let's really get to it. My original French producers were once called Alter Beats. Now they're called Whip Beats. So we had a group called the Alter Unit. So that was DK, myself, Neek the Exotic, and Shabam Sadiq. So that they did all of my earlier stuff, the me and Sean Price stuff, me and Rock, All I Know. Like, they did a lot of really, really great visuals and stuff on me, even designed my logo. Mm-hmm. Then I did work with Kayo Itachi.
1: Yes, sir.
2: So I got a project in the stash with Kayo.
1: Nice.
2: That we haven't released yet. And Venom, shout out Venom as well.
1: Yeah, shout out Venom. He just dropped his album. Shit is crazy.
2: Once again. Always.
1: Always crazy.
2: Always. Always. They never miss a step.
1: Nope.
2: So, you know, there's a couple of really good cats. You know, I got some joints with you in the stash. So there's some good music tied over there. Just like I have some folks in Italy that I've done some great work with. Shout out Fast Cuts and Glory Hole Records over there. A lot of great work in Australia. Shout out Optimistic over there. We just dropped the Optimistic, myself and Method Man record, No Bullshit, and so that's doing well. So yeah, I'm always looking to connect with my Paris people and the Euro people and just people worldwide. But I definitely have fun when I'm in Paris.
1: Yeah, man. Well, you got fans out there. People rock with you. You know, some of the dopest beat makers in France rock with you, man. So keep up the great work, man.
2: Thank you, King.
1: And let me ask you, like, is there a difference on working with a overseas producer or a hometown producer, like a guy that lives in the States? Like, what's the difference on working?
2: Accessibility. Mm-hmm. That's number one. I get to vibe in the studio with producers here versus overseas, right? Mm-hmm. The wait time is a little different because the hour, you know, the 12-hour difference, so to speak, right? Mm-hmm. And then there's the, 6 hour, but then there's the production time, right? Like the immediate gratification piece. When I get something over there, I have to wait for them to do the work to send it back. Mm-hmm. Here, I get to watch the producer do the work if I need to. But sound wise, I feel like it's a solid emulation of East Coast hip hop and West Coast hip hop. So there really is no difference there. I just think, honestly, overseas producers go harder at it because they don't, sometimes you can take it for granted when you have it right in front of you.
1: Yep.
2: Right? But because the overseas producers have a whole ocean between them and the origin, I feel like they compensate for the distance with the work they put in. Yep. You understand what I mean? To create the energy and feel like they're across the water and close the gap. So I really feel like there's the passion piece over the business piece is still very prevalent in overseas hip-hop.
1: Yep. Real talk, man. I think, you know, beatmakers from Paris, they kind of had like they were influenced by the Queensbridge sound, you know, like Cormega, Nature, those guys, you know, with the greedy piano that we hear, violins and stuff like that. They were heavy influenced by that. So they have a kind of like their own touch, but at the same time, like you said, it's kind of like an emulation of what's going on the East Coast.
2: But it's a respectful, like, yeah. It's not an emulation like a like something fake. It's this like reincarnation or clone type of, has the same DNA.
1: Yeah, it's like a legacy, you know.
2: It definitely has the same DNA. And before anything else, I have to shout out DJ Modesty. Mm-hmm. He was my earliest DJ from overseas, still in the south of France. If I'm ever on that region, that's who's DJing for me. That's a pack we made a long time ago. We got a lot of early records we did. He's cut and scratched on most of my earlier records. So Modesty is by far one of my favorite overseas DJs that has rocked with Hands the whole way. So,
1: yep. It's a lot of people that have been telling me about DJ Modesty. You know, I know
2: he's an incredible producer too.
1: Yeah, I remember talking to Imam Thug. He told me he was dope and a super nice human being too. Now you're talking about
2: him. And he's a hell of a ball player.
1: Okay, nice.
2: The point guard that'll put one on you. So.
1: Mm-hmm. Nice. You play basketball too?
2: I did, all through high school.
1: Nice.
2: I did.
1: I played, I think, 11 years too, man.
2: Yeah, roughly like that. I played until my knees gave out.
1: Yeah. Well, not my knees, but my ankles, so I feel the pain.
2: Mm-hmm. I don't even go by the park no more. It hurts. Like, it just hurts not to be able to play.
1: Yeah, you take one rebound, two rebounds, and that's it.
2: Yeah, that's it. Let me get a couple shots and move off.
1: Yeah, man. And, do you have any advice, man? Because we've been talking about, you know, MCs, you know, from overseas, from the States and all that. Do you have any advice for the young upcoming MCs that are probably listening to us right now?
2: That's hard to say, right? Because first thing people think is older MCs have a problem with younger MCs, and that's not really the case for me. I don't care how you say what you say, as long as you're saying something. Mm-hmm. Like, that's the only thing that I hold people accountable for. Say something. Like, music is a communication art. It's an art of communication. And if people don't understand what you're saying, then you did not communicate. It's cool to have vibe. It's cool to have feel. It's cool to have all that. But the art is in being able to paint with words. Mm-hmm. So when you can connect with words and you can meld with music and do it all at the same time to create connection with people, that's where the definitive parts of the art come out, because people are going to get tired. You're only going to jump around but so long before you got to sit down and got to still make sense once you sit down. So yeah, just, I don't care what you say or how you say it, conversation ain't my concern, but make sure you're saying something that people can walk away with.
1: Yep, that, you know, something that people can relate to, you know, like we said earlier, something that touches their soul, and maybe that authenticity that we talked about too.
2: I just want people use their music, pardon me, to take people other places. Like, don't just repeat the same thing. Like, take them somewhere.
1: Yep.
2: They're relying on you. You got the platform. You got their ear. Take them somewhere.
1: Yeah, music can make you travel without leaving your house, man.
2: Yeah. Give them something that they didn't have when they turned you on.
1: Yep. Real talk, man. And you told me you had a lot on your plate, you know, a project for Kyo Itachi, all that mm-hmm. stuff. And what can we expect from you for the rest of 2026 and the years beyond?
2: Oh, man. So, because I was down after my recovery for a little bit, I kind of backed away. So, a lot of stuff got backed up in traffic. The next album that I'm working on, I actually revealed the title on an interview last night. Well, yesterday before, with Christopoulos. Parabellum is the name of the next album. There's no peace without war. And I'm excited about it because it's the first project I've done since Golden Era, full studio album. Mm-hmm. So I'm ready to let that go. There's a Best of Mike Hands and Rock Nest project on the way. Nice. That I'm tying up the ends of. Some of the records you already have from us and some that I never released that we've been sitting on, and a couple of new ones we did especially for this. So there's a Best of. The Act Out record is going to be re-released from the Golden Era record, which is the Me and M.O.P. record. I'm looking to add Billy Dance to round out the M.O.P.
1: Nice.
2: So it'll be Fame. We already have Teflon. We have Dreddy Kruger. But I'm looking to put Billy on the remaster. And I have a full Boot Camp remix of the record. that we're mixing and mastering now. So, you know, the same way you mentioned Def Squad, I'm definitely trained in the boot camp before all of it. So,
1: yep.
2: Boot camp for life, you know how that goes. So,
1: for sure.
2: Yeah. That's crazy. So, I have Rocknest, Steel, General Steel, and Tech on that one with me. So, that remix is going to be crazy. So, I have a full MOP A-side and a full boot camp feature on the B-side, which I feel like is epic in its own right for a hip-hop fan. There's a mixtape that's going to be available with the album that you'll get free download.
1: I was about to ask you that, if you had any mixtape going on. Nice.
2: Yeah, it's called History Lesson. Shout out DJ Platt, who was one of my earlier producers that grew with me in the background. So we're reconnecting on this project series, and it's History Lesson. So what I'm doing is I'm going through one of my hard drives that dates back to 2008. And we're pulling, mixing, and mastering some of those records, plus some new records that Platt produced, nice, to create History Lesson, which is, you know, as it sounds, it's just walking people through songs and history that got me here. Some you've heard, some you've never heard, because I never put them out. But I just don't think anything should die in the hard drive. According to Sean Price, rest in peace, Sean told me to just pull everything out. So that's what we're going to do. We're going to just package it all up and just put it all out.
1: Yeah, man. Just flood the internet. You know, flood the fans with new music. That's what we are waiting for. And make sure you send me those records. You know, I need the world premiere before you release them shits.
2: Oh, I got you. I got a couple things on the way. You have the Gunsleeve record and the Me and Mike record, correct?
1: Yep.
2: The On Go record is the next one up. We're about to shoot records for that and Brothers Keeper. So I'll make sure to get you copies of those once we have the masters back.
1: No doubt, man. No doubt. Well, you know, you got my email now, so make sure you send those bangers, man.
2: Yes, sir.
1: That was a pleasure to have you on the show, my man. You know, super dope to have you. Been listening to your music for a while, so I had to, you know, put some light on you. You know, let the overseas fan know more about you, bro.
2: Well, let them know that we got more work coming. You know what I mean? Sir. I'm watching the heat that you cooking up. Sure. I believe we got one in the stash. I'm not sure if it dropped, but we need to give them that. And yep, if not, we need to reissue it. And then who knows what the future is going to hold. But when I touch the town, I need y'all to show up.
1: For sure, man. Let me know when you're in France. You know, make that call. You know, send me a DM on IG. And we connect in real life, man.
2: That's right. And if you're on that side of the water, we have some things going on in London and Birmingham coming up, too.
1: Okay.
2: So if y'all could jump on that train, pull up.
1: Yep, definitely, man. I will. London is really right there. You know, it's like an hour away from me, so we can make that.
2: That's what I'm talking about. Let's get to it.
1: Yes, sir. Like, we stay connected, bro. Take care. Peace.

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Hey there, my name is Laura Pohl and I'm a singer-songwriter from Copenhagen. I just released a new song called Lost My Best Friend and you can hear it here. I hope you like it. Thank you for listening.

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1: 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I'm Antoine Fourie, and from Cape Town to the world, this is my song entitled Storms.

Hi there, my name is Liam Cover, and I'm sending greetings all the way from South Africa to the listeners of Antenna Web. And this is my song titled Say So.

And as I plug my guitar in and put the pick to my strings, eyes turn towards the stage as I begin to sing. As the lights slowly fade away and I drive off into a brand new day, one thing

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0: 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I am Marlo.
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1: See you soon.

Well, hi there. This is Detroit jazz and soul artist Kathy Cousins, and I'd like to thank all the listeners at Antenna Web Radio for consistently supporting and enjoying my music throughout the last few years. This is the latest from me, Magic Island, and it's sure to put all of you in the mood for some late night romance. Enjoy!

0: Hey, what's up? This is Masters of Jazz. Huge shout out to everyone locked into the antenna web. We're bringing you that fire. This is our latest release, Smoking Home. Stay tuned because this is the new face of global jazz.
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Peace and love.

0: You are a warrior. Do you hear me?
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1: Journey.
0: Don't let that stop you. You know what you were born to do. You know what route you need to go. 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

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I'm Neville Campbell-Barker, and I'm delighted to be sharing my track, A Land Far Away, with you all. 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

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Here is Nebengeschäft with Broken Romance.

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This is my new song called Mystic Misfit. Enjoy!

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And this is our debut single, That's What I Saw. Hope you like it and you'll hear it now.

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We are a punk rock band out of Torino, Italy, and this is No Drama from our new EP. Hope you enjoy it. Good vibes only.

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Kisses!

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I'm excited to share with you my first 2026 single of the year called Whiskey Gold and hope it makes you look forward to those weekends after hitting it hard, working round the clock. 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

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I'm Neville Campbell-Barker, and I'm delighted to be sharing my track, A Land Far Away, with you all. 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
1: And we're back with Martin Garrix and Dylan Francis with Set Me Free. This is an actual 10-year anniversary of this track, and it is a remix.

And guys, remember, if you want the latest, the most exclusive electronic dance music from around the world, you have an appointment with me, C-Pain. 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

Before, my goal is to bring you the latest in electronic dance music from around the world, but also take you into a world tour. We're always visiting countries where many of you DJs and producers and record labels are sending in music from. So thank you so much every single week to all your submissions. And get ready for my track of the week. It is by Osgun and Forehand, titled Opera Rave. Here is the C-Pain track of the week.

And I call the next collaboration the Triple A. Addicts, Arkins, and Arud with Emergency 2024.

And all the way from Spain, Tosac sent us this brand new track and submission into the Wave title, The Weeknd. Thank you so much, Tosac, for this great track. I've been listening all week. Love it. 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

And as almost every single week, we have DJ Pavlovski back again, all the way from Portugal, sending us this matchup title, Hello Techno Spaceman, Mariana Bo and Bonka versus Harwell and Brofsky. Here it is, Hello Techno Spaceman.

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I'll leave you with the last track for Deadwaves Music Show 181. And it is the Deadwaves Music track of the week, titled Mortality by Father 808. 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